Saturday Night Classics. Marty Robbins in El Paso, a look at country music history on the way. Nitty Gritty Dirt Band and Fishing in the Dark. It's Saturday Night Classics.

0: And I'm gonna make it home tonight.
1: Saturday Night Classics, Sawyer Brown, and 6 days on the road. It's Amanda Meisner. It's Saturday Night Classics. We've got some more favorites from Dolly Parton still to come this hour as we look at country music history. Back in 1980, Alabama released Why Lady Why, which became the group's second number one song on Billboard magazine's Hot Country Singles charts. Now, the song was the second in a string of 21 consecutive number ones in as many releases, a string that spanned from 1980 through 1987. In 1994, Alan Jackson released Living on Love, which became his ninth number one song. The track was the second from his album, Who I Am. In 94, Faith Hill released her second studio album, It Matters to Me. It produced 5 top 10 hits like Let's Go to Vegas, Someone Else's Dream, You Can't Lose Me, It Matters to Me, and I Can't Do That Anymore. And that's a look at country music history.
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3: Ah, yeah, the countdown is on. 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
4: Sure, thank you, you too.
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0: Saturday Night Classics with the Rankins. It's called North Country, and yesterday was Red Wine Day. So if you prefer a glass after a hard day at work with a few friends, maybe a glass or two at dinner, or while you're listening to Saturday Night Classics, red wine, perfect anytime. I mean, I will drink red wine. I prefer white. However, I don't really love a dry wine, but there are some really good health benefits to red wine, including being good for your health. Grapes loaded with antioxidants and resveratrol, believed to be the key ingredient in red wine that's good for the blood vessels, lowers blood pressure, and increases that good kind of cholesterol. It also helps keep your memory sharp. And as we head into the burr months, red wine may help keep the common cold at bay.
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Spent the groceries and half the rent, like $14.27. So dang me, dang me, they ought to take a rope and hang me high from the highest tree. Woman, would you weep for me? One more. They say roses are red and violets are purple, and sugar sweet and so is maple syrup. And I'm the seventh out of seven sons. My pappy was a pistol, I'm a son of a gun. I said, dang me, dang me, they ought to take a rope and hang me high from the highest tree. Woman, would you?

0: Saturday Night Classics, Dolly Parton, and I Will Always Love You. A song that she wrote for Porter Wagoner when she decided that there was a much bigger stage for her and to spread her wings. That song, a big hit for her, but also a big hit for someone else.
1: Does it ever bother you that people think that's Whitney Houston's song?
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0: Saturday Night continues. We've got Waylon Jennings, also T. Graham Brown, and John Michael Montgomery on the way.
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0: Saturday Night Classics, Brown Eyed Girl. It's the Good Brothers. You can head over to our website for the Vogue Optical web poll for this weekend. 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We'll have the results coming up on Monday.
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0: Saturday Night Classics. It's Travis Tritt and the whiskey ain't working. Well, life is a highway and I'm going to ride it all the way to the movie theater again. Disney and Pixar are re-releasing Cars in theaters to celebrate the 20th anniversary, and you should get your motors running to watch the film in its original format starting September the 4th. The re-release also happens to coincide with Cars Lightning McQueen Day, which is coming up September the 5th in honor of the character's race car number 95.
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1: Clap your hands. Well, life on the farm is kind of laid back. Ain't much an old country boy like me can't hack. Thoroughly to rise, early in a sack. I thank God I'm a country boy. Well, a simple kind of life never did me no harm. Raising me a family and working on the farm. Days are all filled with an easy country charm. Thank God I'm a country boy. Well, I got me a fine wife, I got me old fiddle. 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Life ain't nothing but a 40-foot

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Saturday Night Classics on AVR.

0: Saturday Night Classics. It's Waylon Jennings and Just to Satisfy You. My name is Amanda Meisner. It's great to have you here on Saturday Night Classics. Hey, don't forget to head over to our website for the Vogue Optical web poll. We've got voting going on right now. You can also check out our events tab to see what's happening. We are less than a week away from school starting. Yeah, school starts, I believe, Thursday, Friday in most districts. So, yeah, it's going to be the busiest day of the year come next week. And one I think a lot of parents are looking for, but maybe not the students.
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0: 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Coming up, we've got Don Williams and Highway 101 on Saturday Night Classics.
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0: Saturday Night Classics with Faith Hill and Wild One. And that wraps it up for me. Hey, thanks so much for hanging out. I forgot to mention it's the final Saturday Night Classics of August. We are going to be flipping the calendar on Tuesday to September, which is hard to believe that we're already into the burr months. Oof. Come next week. Join me next weekend for the Labor Day long weekend edition of Saturday Night Classics. Enjoy the rest of the weekend.
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A warm welcome to our program, Prophecy for Today, where we study biblical prophecy and its application to our daily life. It's a wonderful day to worship God. I'm William Steves. Let's pray. Dear Heavenly Father, as I come before you today, I pray you would bless the ministry of this broadcast as your word is preached around the world. I pray this ministry would be a blessing to my brothers and sisters in Christ who are now tuned in. I pray likewise that those who are listening who do not know the Savior would be convicted today, that they would come to a saving knowledge of Christ. And it is in the name of Jesus Christ, my Savior, I pray. Amen.

0: Maranatha, friends, the Lord is coming. Luke 10, 2 and 3. Therefore said he unto them, The harvest truly is great, but the laborers are few. Pray ye therefore the Lord of the harvest, that he would send forth laborers into his harvest. In this passage, Jesus has just sent out his 70 disciples to the nation of Israel, instructing them to go and proclaim the kingdom of God. The harvest is plenteous, he says. The laborers are so few. The same is true today. Our world has something like 8.3 billion people alive in it today, and only a small percentage of those have believed the gospel. Many have never even heard a true presentation of the blood and crosswork of Christ. But just like then, we are once again sent out as lambs among wolves. We don't go with strength and power and might of our own, but rather, we go in the strength of our Lord God Almighty. May we go in the glory and majesty of the eternal throne of God. The August edition of the Gospel Standard is available upon request. 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Our mailing address is The People's Gospel Hour, Post Office Box 1660, Halifax, Nova Scotia, Canada, B3J3A1. And our United States address is The People's Gospel Hour, Post Office Box 55862, Boston, Massachusetts, 02205. And now, the familiar voice of Pastor Perry F. Rockwood, who is at home with the Lord.
1: Shall we pray? Father, we're so thankful today for thy love to us. We're so thankful today for every blessing from heaven. Father, I believe that of all the peoples of the world, we are most greatly blessed of thee. I pray today for the need of every heart and every life and every home. Minister, I pray, and draw each one close, yes, closer to thyself. Father, for those who are not saved, I pray for old-fashioned conviction of sin and repentance unto salvation through the precious blood and cross work of Christ. I ask it in Jesus' name. Amen. We've been thinking of Jonah as a type of Israel. And we saw yesterday that the resurrection of Jonah is compared to the resurrection of Israel. Now today, I want you to notice that Jonah was resurrected the third day, and Israel will be resurrected in the third day. The wonderful story of Jonah continues in chapter 1, verse 17. And Jonah was in the belly of the fish 3 days and three nights. True it is that the Lord Jesus Christ pointed to the resurrection of Jonah as a type of his own resurrection. Matthew 12:39. An evil and adulterous generation seeketh after a sign, and there shall no sign be given to it but the sign of the prophet Jonah. For as Jonah was 3 days and three nights in the whale's belly, so shall the Son of Man be 3 days and three nights in the heart of the earth. However, the sign of Jonah the prophet reaches over and beyond our Lord's resurrection. It is an outstanding example of that which Bible students term a double fulfillment of prophecy. The resurrection of Jonah clearly points to the national resurrection of Israel. The prophet Hosea makes this fact beyond dispute. In the sixth chapter of this great prophecy, he puts through inspiration these words upon the lips of troubled Israel, Hosea 6:1, Come, and let us return unto the Lord. For he hath torn, and he will heal us up. He hath smitten, and he will bind us up. After 2 days will he revive us. In the third day he will raise us up, and we shall live in his sight. Now, if human language means anything, this declaration of Hosea, the prophet, declares a resurrection of Israel to take place in the third day. Nor are we left in the dark in our calculation as to this third day. Peter says, very clearly in 2 Peter 3. He says, knowing this first, that there shall come in the last days scoffers walking after their own lusts and saying, where is the promise of his coming? Oh yes, he does not hesitate to say concerning the scoffers that as far as the times and seasons of God, they willingly are ignorant. Oh yes, people are ignorant today concerning the word of God. Then he gives wisdom to the children of God. But beloved, be not ignorant of this one thing, that one day is with the Lord as 1,000 years, and 1,000 years is one day. 2 Peter 3. Now the Holy Spirit makes clear through the inspired apostle the calculation to be used by the children of God in their searchings of the great prophecies. 1,000 years as one day. One day, 1,000 years. After 2 days, he will revive us. All right? Let us then reckon. The nation of Israel went into its grave in the days of Nebuchadnezzar. From just what particular incident in connection with Nebuchadnezzar dealing with Israel we are to reckon may be a matter of some differences of opinion. However, we know that the very latest event recorded in the 36th chapter of 2 Chronicles was the taking of Zedekiah off the throne of David, gouging out his eyes, putting him in chains, and carrying him away into captivity in Babylon. Zedekiah was the last son of Jacob to be crowned in Jerusalem, with the exception of one. And he was crowned with thorns. Since Zedekiah, no son of Israel has reigned on the throne of David in Jerusalem for 2,500 years. Therefore, we are now in the very middle of the third day. And remember, the scripture, which Jesus says cannot be broken, sets forth the fact, the very clear fact, that Israel is to be resurrected as was Jonah in the third day. In the third day, Hosea says, he will raise us up. Marvelous. Oh, how wonderful the prophetic scriptures are. Then I want you to notice that Jonah, restored to the land, is recommissioned to go to Nineveh with the oracles of God. And Israel, restored to the land, will be recommissioned to carry the oracles of God to the Gentiles. Even before Jonah landed back on the sacred soil, he cried, I will pay that I have vowed. Salvation is of the Lord. Jonah 2 verse 9. The trying ordeal of Jonah caused him to turn his face from the sea, from Joppa, from ships of merchandise, and to set his feet steadfastly in the path of God's purposes. Jonah was now a thoroughly converted man. And as God's word is true, the day is coming when Israel as a nation shall be reborn.

and the conquering lion of the tribe of Judah in the midst of Israel's great tribulation, in that terrible day of wrath, in a moment when the very lifeblood of Israel is oozing forth under the crushing tread of Antichrist, then shall her Messiah appear, his eyes as a flame of fire, and on his head many crowns, King of Kings and Lord of Lords, Revelation 19:12-16. Imagine what a thrill of joy will go through the ranks of Israel as from their death trap in the valley of Jehoshaphat they behold their great long-looked-for deliverer descend the sky. What Jew will not rush forth to exclaim with a mighty shout, "Behold our God! Behold our long-expected Messiah! At last he comes!" And when the conqueror shall stand, bathing his feet in infidel and anti-Christian blood on the gory field of Armageddon, and the hosts of delivered Israel gather themselves about him, then shall come to Israel a surprise. Joseph will again reveal himself to his brethren. Suddenly the Lord of the earth shall spread before Israel his hands, and one shall say unto him, "What are these wounds in thine hands?" Then shall he answer, "Those with which I was wounded in the house of my friends." Zechariah 13:6. Can you imagine that scene? A nation will be struck dumb with amazement. Thomas is the type. Nothing but the nail-pierced hands would convince him that the Lord of glory was before him. When the Lord of glory revealed the nail prints, Thomas cried, "My Lord and my God." Even so, Israel, rejecting through the centuries the outstretched nail-pierced hands of the cross, shall someday look upon him whom she has pierced and cry, "My Lord and my God." Then shall she understand that the sacrificial lamb and the conquering lion are one. Yes, all nations that come against Jerusalem shall a nation be born in a day. Zechariah, "I will pour upon the house of David and upon the inhabitants of Jerusalem the spirit of grace and supplication, and they shall look upon me whom they have pierced, and they shall mourn." Zechariah 12:10. In that day there shall be a fountain opened in the house of David and to the inhabitants of Jerusalem for sin and uncleanness. Zechariah 13:1. And so all Israel shall be saved. As it is written, "There shall come out of Zion the deliverer, and shall turn away ungodliness from Jacob, for this is my covenant unto them when I shall take away their sins." Praise God. What a glorious future for Israel. But oh, what a glorious present for both Jews and Gentiles, if they'll only come now and accept Christ as the Son of God, as the only Savior of mankind, of every sinner, the one who went to the cross and died and shed his blood for the forgiveness of your sins. And if you're not saved today, I trust you'll come and receive him personally. We'd love to hear from you. And if you are saved, what a glorious opportunity we have to share the message with both Jews and Gentiles all over the nation.

0: I'm William Steves. Thank you for tuning in with us today. Sometimes, the Lord allows times of great grief or trials to enter into our lives, often for reasons we don't understand. The loss of a loved one. The closing of a seemingly open door. The onset of crushing sickness. All of these things can threaten to steal our joy and take our eyes off of our precious Lord. Through these times of trial and sorrow, we are called to a life of hope. After all, the hope of the Christian has never rested in his health, his plans, or even his family. The hope of the Christian is always founded on the Rock of Ages, the Lord of Glory, who has saved us and called us with a holy calling. Job is an excellent example of this truth. Job was a faithful man, one who regularly worshipped the Lord and sought to follow him. Nevertheless, God allowed tremendous trials to descend upon him. His wealth vanished in a day. His children were lost in a catastrophe. And soon even his health was taken, as God allowed a grievous sickness of boils to overtake him. How easy it would have been for Job to despair, to throw up his hands in grief, or to give up. He might have blamed God. He might have turned from God. Indeed, his wife counseled exactly that course of action. However, Job refused to do so. He understood that just as we receive good things from the Lord, sometimes we also receive things that appear, to our eyes, less good. He would not curse God, but rather worshipped through his grief. At the end of the book of Job, we see behind the curtain, and Job is privileged to encounter his glorious God. God doesn't provide specific answers to all of Job's questions, but rather, Job is reminded that God is higher, his thoughts are greater, and his plans are better than anything Job can muster. Job's trial ends with a time of blessing. Though he couldn't see it at the beginning, God showered on him even greater wealth and blessings than he had known before. The same is true for all of us in our own ways. Scripture reminds us that every good and perfect gift descends from our wonderful Father, that all things work together for good to those who love God. So no matter what sorrows or trials you are enduring, you can rest assured that we serve a God, a faithful Lord, who will shower us with goodness and grace. His way is perfect, and he will surely pour out upon us wonderful gifts of goodness.
1: We've been thinking this week of Jonah the sign. Jesus said that Jonah was a sign, and he said he was a sign unto the Ninevites. And, of course, the Ninevites represent the Gentiles. Jonah, of course, represents the Jew. He was a Jew, and the Jew is the greatest sign of the existence and the wonder working of an omnipotent and omnipresent God that the world possesses today. We saw Jonah's call as over against Israel's call. We saw Jonah's disobedience as over against Israel's disobedience. We saw Jonah's trouble as over against Israel's trouble. We saw Jonah was cast out even as Israel was cast out. We saw that Jonah was not cast away and Israel is not cast away. My, that's so important to understand that today. We saw the casting away of Jonah brought salvation to the Gentiles, and the casting away of the Jews brought salvation to the Gentiles. The affliction brought about the true repentance of Jonah, and one day the affliction in the great tribulation period will bring about the repentance of Israel. Jonah's eyes were toward the holy temple, and in the tribulation period, Israel's eyes are ever towards the holy temple. The resurrection of Jonah is certainly a picture of the resurrection of Israel. Jonah was resurrected the third day, and Israel will be resurrected on the third day. Now I want you to notice today that Jonah, restored to the land, is recommissioned to go to Nineveh with the oracles of God. And Israel, one day restored to the land, will be recommissioned to carry the oracles of God to the Gentiles. Even before Jonah landed, back on sacred soil, he cried, "I will pay that I have vowed. Salvation is of the Lord." Jonah 2, verse 9. And of course, there's pictures for us. The manner off Israel's conversion and her going forth with the word of God. But the final thing I want to say is this, that Jonah, an apostate who was punished, restored, preached to Nineveh, and the whole city turned to God in repentance. And the Jew, apostate, punished and restored, will carry the final message of God to the Gentile world, and the whole world will turn to God in repentance. Now notice Jonah 3, verse 1. And the word of the Lord came unto Jonah the second time, saying, Arise, go unto Nineveh, that great city, and preach unto it the preaching that I bid thee. So Jonah arose and went unto Nineveh, according to the word of the Lord. Now Nineveh was an exceeding great city. If you'll read the third chapter of Jonah, right to the end, you'll read the story of the greatest revival that any city on earth has ever known. We may talk about the Wesleys or the Finneys or the Moody's or some of the great evangelists of the day, but Jonah stands forth as perhaps the greatest evangelist of all times. Other evangelists, in their greatest efforts, have seen but comparatively few of the inhabitants of any great city go to their knees and cry out to God for mercy. But when Jonah began to enter into the city, a day's journey, crying, Yet 40 days, and Nineveh shall be overthrown, the entire population of that exceeding great city believed God and proclaimed a fast and put on sackcloth, from the greatest of them even to the least of them. And even the king of Nineveh arose from his throne and laid his robe from him and covered him with sackcloth and sat in ashes. And he caused it to be proclaimed and published throughout Nineveh by the decree of the king and his nobles, saying, Let neither man nor beast, herd nor flock taste anything, let them not feed nor drink water. But let man and beast be covered with sackcloth and cry mightily to God. Yea, let them turn away every one from his evil way and from the violence that is in their hands. Who can tell if God will turn and repent and turn away from his fierce anger that we perish not? And the God of Jonah heard that cry, and the city was saved from his wrath. Now, this was not a revival in a city of Israel, but it was a revival through God's messenger, a Jew, in what was probably the greatest Gentile city of that day. One of the most significant things about this revival is that not only man, but the beast was covered with sackcloth. Even the mules and the oxen, the dogs and the cats, the lions and the tigers became converted. My, what a tremendous miracle took place, even greater than the 3 days and three nights that Jonah spent in the belly of the whale. The miracle of Jonah is the miracle of a radical change of heart, not only in every sinner in that wicked city, but in every beast. Nothing but the power of an omnipotent God could work this way. But what does it mean? The unbeliever will mock. But the devout child of God, discerning by the indwelling Spirit of God, rejoices in a wonderful revelation. Now, let's turn to Zechariah chapter 8, verse 20. Thus saith the Lord of hosts, It shall yet come to pass that there shall come people and the inhabitants of many cities. And the inhabitants of one city shall go to another, saying, Let us go speedily to pray before the Lord and to seek the Lord of hosts. I will go also. Yea, many people and strong nations shall come to seek the Lord of hosts in Jerusalem and to pray before the Lord. Thus saith the Lord of hosts, In those days it shall come to pass that 10 men shall take hold of all languages of the nations, even shall take hold of the skirt of him that is a Jew, saying, We will go with you, for we have heard that God is with you. There you have the record of a revival to be, not only in one exceeding great city, but in every city, town, village, hamlet, and rural district in the face of the world. And the gross darkness that will have settled over an entire apostate world will be dissipated. For the Lord shall arise upon thee, and his glory shall be seen upon thee. And the Gentiles shall come to thy light, and kings to the brightness of thy rising. Isaiah 62 and 3. And in that day the earth shall be full of the knowledge of the Lord as the waters cover the sea. Will it not be a glorious, indescribable event when we see the inhabitants of one city leading the inhabitants of another city up to Jerusalem to kneel and to pray before the Lord of hosts? Just think of New York saying to Los Angeles, come, let us go speedily to pray before the Lord, I will go also. And then Los Angeles going to San Francisco, and then San Francisco to Boston, and so on, and then into Canada, and then overseas. My, what a message. What a tremendous picture it is. And how glorious it's going to be. Yes, God's promise to Abraham stands. In thee shall all the families of the earth be blessed. You know, the real mission of every believer is to get the word out and to help men and women to be saved. And you know, it's something that every believer can do. I know many of you there and you're not well and you're getting along and you say, Pastor, what can I do? Friends, you can pray for souls. If you value the value of a precious soul for whom Christ died, you can really pray. And then there are opportunities to give out tracts, put tracts in letters, and give tracts to visitors. And as you go out in the street, share the word of God with others. And, of course, you can always encourage them to listen into the program. And then you can give. No matter how poor you are, you can give. And we do need to hear from you in these difficult summer months. My right today. This broadcast is sponsored by the People's Gospel Hour, Box 1660, Halifax, Nova Scotia, Canada, B3J3A1. 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

Overlooking the Atlantic from our studios here in Halifax, Nova Scotia, this is the People's Gospel Hour. I'm William Steves, and it's a wonderful day to worship God. This month, we will hear an assortment of sermons that have been selected for just such a time as this, preached by Pastor Perry F. Rockwood, who is now at home with the Lord. Let's pray. Dear Lord, I thank you that you are a God who is faithful, who continually keeps your promises. I thank you that you sustain me through every trial and test, and that you give me abundant strength for each day. I pray you would help me to rest on you alone, because you alone are worthy of my worship and confidence. And it's in Jesus' name I pray. Amen. We are blessed to have each of you tune in with us today. Our scripture reading passage will be 2 Corinthians 12, 1-10.

Today's letter comes from Nebraska. It says, "Thank you for your faithfulness to God and to His wonderful word. Listener, it is our joy and solemn charge to faithfully proclaim the word of God to everyone who will hear us. We pray, and we invite you to pray, that He would enable us to continue that mission." Our scripture reading for today is 2 Corinthians 12, 1-10. "It is not expedient for me, doubtless, to glory. I will come to visions and revelations of the Lord. I knew a man in Christ above 14 years ago, whether in the body I cannot tell, or whether out of the body I cannot tell, God knoweth. Such an one caught up to the third heaven. And I knew such a man, whether in the body or out of the body I cannot tell, God knoweth, how that he was caught up into paradise, and heard unspeakable words, which it is not lawful for a man to utter. Of such an one will I glory, yet of myself I will not glory, but in mine infirmities. For though I would desire to glory, I shall not be a fool, for I will say the truth. But now I forbear, lest any man should think of me above that which he seeth me to be, or that he heareth of me. And lest I should be exalted above measure through the abundance of the revelations, there is given to me a thorn in the flesh, the messenger of Satan to buffet me, lest I should be exalted above measure. For this thing I besought the Lord thrice, that it might depart from me. And he said unto me, My grace is sufficient for thee, for my strength is made perfect in weakness. Most gladly, therefore, will I rather glory in my infirmities, that the power of Christ may rest upon me. Therefore I take pleasure in infirmities, in reproaches, in necessities, in persecutions, in distresses, for Christ's sake. For when I am weak, then am I strong." May God bless the reading of His word.

And now, it's time for a reading from our Sunday scrapbook. This month, we have been considering some of our old, favorite hymns. Today's hymn text is O Worship the King, All Glorious Above, by Robert Grant. O worship the King, all glorious above, and gratefully sing his power and his love. Our shield and defender, the Ancient of Days, pavilioned in splendor and girded with praise. O tell of his might, and sing of his grace, whose robe is the light, whose canopy space. His chariots of wrath the deep thunderclouds form, and dark is his path on the wings of the storm. Your bountiful care, what tongue can recite? It breathes in the air, it shines in the light, it streams from the hills, it descends to the plain, and sweetly distills in the dew and the rain. Frail children of dust, and feeble as frail, in you do we trust, nor find you to fail. Your mercies, how tender, how firm to the end, our maker, defender, redeemer, and friend. O measureless might, unchangeable love, whom angels delight to worship above, your ransomed creation with glory ablaze in true adoration shall sing to your praise. Our great King of Kings is worthy of all of our worship and praise. We should rejoice in his majestic glory, the Ancient of Days, the Creator, the one who is pavilioned in splendor and light. We should joy in his wonderful love and care for us. He who has provided all of our needs, he who continually sustains us. We should rest in the continual faithfulness of our God who has made so many promises, and yet who keeps them continually, who never leaves us or forsakes us. And we, of course, must rejoice in our boundless salvation. For all of these things, and for so much more, our God is truly worthy of worship.

You're listening to the People's Gospel Hour. I'm William Steves. Acts 26, 15 through 18. And I said, "Who art thou, Lord?" And he said, "I am Jesus whom thou persecutest, but rise and stand upon thy feet, for I have appeared unto thee for this purpose, to make thee a minister and a witness both of these things which thou hast seen, and of those things in the which I will appear unto thee, delivering thee from the people and from the Gentiles unto whom now I send thee, to open their eyes, and to turn them from darkness to light, and from the power of Satan unto God, that they may receive forgiveness of sins, and inheritance among them which are sanctified by faith that is in me." In this passage, we see the heart of God toward sinners. As Paul describes his commission, he recounts the words of God. God has sent him to open the eyes of sinners, and to turn them from darkness to light, from the power of Satan to God. These things are only possible through the gospel. But as God works through his servants, sinners can come to forgiveness and to a wonderful inheritance in heaven. Will you be a faithful servant of the Lord to go and bear this message wherever God takes you? Our prayer is that this month's series of messages will be a blessing and a challenge to you. The August edition of the Gospel Standard is available upon request. 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And our United States address is The People's Gospel Hour, Post Office Box 55862, Boston, Massachusetts, 02205. And now, after a ministry in music, we will have our message from Pastor Perry F. Rockwood, who is at home with the Lord.

0: Shall we pray? Eternal and everlasting God, we come into thy presence today and are just so thankful that we are in the presence of God. I pray that there be nothing between us and the Savior. Help us to confess our sins and forsake our sins, and to walk closely with our God. Undertake for each one today. I pray that the message will be an unusual blessing to those in need. I ask it in Jesus' name. Amen. Isaiah 61, verse 1, verse 2, verse 3. Isaiah 61, the Spirit of the Lord is upon me, because the Lord hath anointed me to preach good tidings unto the meek. He has sent me to bind up the brokenhearted. I want to speak on that today, to proclaim liberty to the captives, and the opening of the prison to them that are bound, to proclaim the acceptable year of the Lord and the day of vengeance of our God, to comfort all that mourn, to appoint unto them that mourn in Zion, to give unto them beauty for ashes, the oil of joy for mourning, the garment of praise for the spirit of heaviness, that they might be called trees of righteousness, the planting of the Lord, that he might be glorified. He hath sent me to bind up the brokenhearted. Oh, it's so wonderful to hear God say, in effect, that what God gave Jesus to do is just exactly that. He has sent me to bind up the brokenhearted. He is coming to bring good tidings, to bind up the brokenhearted, to proclaim liberty to the captives, to bind up the brokenhearted. God's cure for a broken heart is the idea here. The Bible makes clear in 2 Corinthians 1 that he is the God of all comfort. He comforteth those that are cast down. David said, I am as one whom his mother comforts. So God comes to comfort the broken in heart. Consider with me, a broken heart is the universal lot of mankind. Everywhere we go, we find broken hearts. We hear from many in radio land whose hearts are broken, who are going through difficult times. And therefore, there is a universal need when there's a universal melody. Trouble is the lot of mankind. Job said, man is born unto trouble as the sparks fly upward. Job 5:7. Adam in the Garden of Eden sinned. God said, I have cursed the ground for your sake. From this time forth it will bring forth thorns and thistles. And man is to wrest forth his living by the sweat of his brow from an unwilling earth. And when he is attacked by insects and by thorns and by thistles, man has a troublesome job. To the woman God said, I will greatly multiply thy sorrow and thy conception. In sorrow shalt thou bring forth children, and thy desire shall be to thy husband. Genesis 3:16. Yes, women have sorrow. Men have trouble making a living. Man that is born of woman is born of trouble. Now Christ is the answer to a broken heart. Men everywhere need what God offers in Jesus Christ. Jesus came to bind up the brokenhearted, to proclaim liberty to the captives, the opening of the prisons to them that are bound. He came to give beauty for ashes, and the oil of joy for mourning, the garment of praise for the spirit of heaviness. God has the answer in our dear Savior's name, the Lord Jesus Christ. But the problem today, of course, is the problem of sin. The problem of sin. Yes, God says very, very clearly that these things are coming upon the earth today, and we know that they are here. They are here, and we certainly know that there are many today who are in trouble. They are in trouble. There's no doubt about it. And I'm just wondering today about many of you who are in trouble. I want to say this, that in the midst of trouble, the Lord is with us. The Lord is with us. And you know, the Lord himself had a broken heart. Consider with me for a moment that Christ himself had a broken heart. Isaiah 53 foretold that he would be called the man of sorrows and acquainted with grief. And we hid, as it were, our faces from him. He is brought as a lamb to the slaughter, and as a sheep before her shears is dumb, so he openeth not his mouth. Yes, this is the picture of a broken-hearted Savior. The Lord Jesus humbled himself and took on himself the form of a servant and became obedient unto death, even the death of the cross. He made himself of no reputation. I wonder if there were no wrench. I wonder if there were, just simply that which really broke his heart. Oh, think of the sadness when Jesus gave up all the glories of heaven, gave up the manifestation of deity, took upon himself the form of a man, was born of a Jewish girl, entered into a life of poverty and reproach and trouble. Jesus himself had a broken heart. Someone has well said that most of the things the Lord Jesus had were borrowed. It was a borrowed donkey he rode on into Jerusalem when the children said, "Hosanna to the Son of David." It was a borrowed upper room where they ate the Last Supper. It was a borrowed grave in which Jesus was buried. The Lord Jesus was born into poverty. He was accustomed to all the inconveniences and the sorrows and the lacks which the poorest people in the world have. I am glad that the Lord Jesus was made as a man. He took upon himself the form of a servant, a bond slave. He became obedient to death. And I can say with Hebrews chapter 4, we have not an high priest which cannot be touched with the feeling of our infirmities, but was in all points tempted like as we are, yet without sin. Jesus knew a broken heart. We are told in Psalm 103, he knoweth our frame. He remembereth that we are dust. He knows it better than any of us know it, for he entered the very depths of poverty and human sorrow. Yes, praise God, we have one to bind up the wounds and to undertake for us in trouble. And I'm sure that the Lord Jesus was greatly broken up by the reproach that was heaped upon him. Psalm 69:20, the Lord Jesus says, "Reproach hath broken my heart." He said, "I am become a stranger unto my brethren and an alien unto my mother's children." His own brothers didn't believe on him. The boys who grew up in the same carpenter shop were younger than Jesus, but of the same mother and of Joseph. The same ones who ate at the table and worked by his side until he was 30 years old, those same ones didn't believe in him. He said, "Reproach has broken my heart." Do you think the spittle in his face didn't matter to Jesus? Remember when he looked sadly at the people and said, "Will you also go away?" Peter, James, and John said, "We don't have anything else to go." I guess we would if we knew anywhere else to go, but we do not. Even John the Baptist doubted and sent word saying, "Please tell us the truth now. Are you the one who should come now, or must we look for another?" Yes, Jesus was brokenhearted for others also. He had such a burden. "O Jerusalem," he cried, Luke 13, "O Jerusalem, which killest the prophets and stonest them that are sent unto thee, how often would I have gathered thy children together, as a hen doth gather her brood under her wings, and ye would not. Behold, your house is left unto you desolate." Jesus was sad. He was very sad as the people turned away from him. The Lord was sad as he looked on the temple and declared that not one stone would be left on another. All should be torn down. Yes, and of course that came absolutely literal under Titus. Yes, the Father is brokenhearted, and he comes today with a comforting heart. He is nigh unto all them that be of a broken heart, and saveth such as he of a contrite spirit. Yes, he said, "Blessed are they that mourn, they shall be comforted." Jesus came to the grave of Lazarus and Jesus wept. He knew all about what was going on. He's concerned about others. And I know there are many of you in need today. There are wants of various kinds. I know there's no one without trouble. But the Lord is with us. He said, "Lo, I am with you always, even to the end of the world." He doesn't leave us alone. He's promised to be with us. "He which hath begun a good work in you will perform it until the day of Christ." The Lord Jesus came to bind up the brokenhearted. I'm so glad of that. And I can tell you this today with all assurance that no matter what your need is, He's able to come and take away that burden, even the burden of sin. In Pilgrim's Progress, Bunyan says, "Christian came to the little wicket gate, and when he passed through, strangely he felt the great load was gone. He turned to see that the great burden which had been bound on his back was rolling down the hill, gone, the burden of a condemning conscience." I say that is what Jesus can do. He can heal up the brokenhearted. He can bind up the brokenhearted, and then we can have peace with God. He can meet that sin burden of your life, no matter what it is, and He wants you today to turn to Him. He says here in Isaiah 61:3, "He came to appoint unto them that mourn in Zion, to give unto them beauty for ashes." Ashes gone, no lines in the face, hair turned gray, opportunities gone and wasted. What about it? Thank God He will give beauty for ashes and the oil of joy for mourning. He can comfort the brokenhearted, the garment of praise for the spirit of heaviness, that they might be called trees of righteousness, the planting of the Lord, that He might be glorified. Yes, three times in Scripture, we can read it over again. Isaiah 25:8, "He will swallow up death in victory." Praise God. "And the Lord God will wipe away tears from all your eyes." And I know many of you today, your eyes are filled with tears, and the mourning is great, and the burdens are difficult. But my dear friends, thank God, Jesus came to bind up the brokenhearted. And I want to encourage you to come today and cast your whole life upon Him. If you've never been saved, oh, come. Come just as you are in all of your need as a sinner. Yes, it doesn't matter who you are. Christ died for you and shed His blood and waits to save to the uttermost all who come to Him by faith. My, we'd love to hear from you. We'd love to help you and share a prayer request with you. And if you're not saved, we'd love to hear from you and send you some literature. This broadcast is sponsored by the People's Gospel Hour, Halifax, Nova Scotia, Canada, B3J3A1. Our United States address, the People's Gospel Hour, Box 55862, Boston, Massachusetts, 02205. 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

Thank you for joining me this morning. Pastor Brandon Lake here from Amazing Grace Baptist Church in beautiful Bridgetown, Nova Scotia. 8479 on Highway Number 1 is where we're located. And we have services all day today, a Sunday school at 10 o'clock, morning worship service at 11, and an evening service at 5. Potluck dinner follows our morning service, and you're invited to stay for that as well. We'd sure love to, for you to come and be able to have the opportunity to give you the gospel of the Lord Jesus Christ, the good news to whosoever will may come. We're going to be in the book of Romans this morning for the preaching, Romans chapter 5. And so join me there. Let's go to the Lord in prayer. Father, we're so grateful once again for the opportunity, Lord, to preach the gospel by way of radio. Lord, I pray that everywhere that your word goes out, it would fall upon ears that are ready to hear and hearts that are ready to see, receive. Bless your word, I pray, in Jesus' name. Amen.

Let's read a few verses of scripture this morning. Romans chapter 5, verses 1 through 11. The Bible says, "Therefore, being justified by faith, we have peace with God through our Lord Jesus Christ, by whom also we have access by faith into this grace, wherein we stand and rejoice in hope of the glory of God. And not only so, but we glory in tribulations also, knowing that tribulation worketh patience, and patience experience, and experience hope. And hope maketh not ashamed, because the love of God is shed abroad in our hearts by the Holy Ghost which is given unto us. For when we were yet without strength, in due time Christ died for the ungodly. For scarcely for a righteous man will one die, yet peradventure for a good man some would even dare to die. But God commendeth his love toward us, in that while we were yet sinners, Christ died for us. Much more then, being now justified by his blood, we shall be saved from wrath through him. For if, when we were enemies, we were reconciled to God by the death of his Son, much more being reconciled, we shall be saved by his life. And not only so, but we also joy in God through our Lord Jesus Christ, by whom we have now received the atonement." Praise God that through the Lord Jesus Christ, we can have a just standing before God. And the Holy Spirit states in Romans 5 and verse 1 that justification results in our having peace with God. And I want us to consider that this morning, that because of the finished work of Christ on the cross of Calvary, we are no longer enemies, aliens, separated, lost, cursed, without hope, or any of the other dreadful things that scriptures say are true of those that are not born again. The moment we put our trust in the Lord, we have from that moment forward, for time and eternity, peace with God. Praise the Lord. You know, if works were required for any of this, we could not have peace. Were our future relationship with God at risk, we could not have peace. Had Jesus' payment been incomplete or insufficient, we could not have peace. Were there under any circumstances a redeemed soul, a place where a redeemed soul could be taken out of Christ, we could not have peace. But we have peace. Now, folks, there may not always be peace within ourselves. There may be conflict with those nearest to us. There may be turmoil in a church. There may be trouble in a home. There may be difficulty in social situations and chaos in the world. But we can have peace with God. Every time I decide to listen to the news, which is not very often anymore, and I tune into the news, there's trouble. Trouble with Trump. Trouble with tariffs. Trouble with the economy, trouble with crime, all of these things. And even though things around us are not peaceful, we can have peace with God. When we have done our best and it is not enough, when we have prayed and fasted but no answer has come, when trials shake the world around us and doubts fill our mind, when the accuser of the brethren, that old stink breath Satan, comes amongst us and sows many hurtful seeds, we have peace with God through our Lord Jesus Christ. Amen. And this peace is no more a feeling than is justification. We may or may not be calm, but we have peace. We may or may not be at peace, but we have peace. This verse is not speaking about the state of our emotions or the soundness of our mind. It is a declaration that everything God held against us was taken away by his Son, and that every point on which we stood in danger of the Father's wrath has been taken away and satisfied by the suffering of our Redeemer, the Lord Jesus Christ. We have peace with God. Don't you want to live in that peace? The Lord Jesus Christ, he provided that on the cross of Calvary through his death, burial, and resurrection. He satisfied all the demands of God.
He made a way for all of our unrest to be put aside and gave us peace with God. 14 New Testament epistles open with the penman's wish that we receive peace from God. You know, how happy are the seasons when our heart is at rest, our bodies are in health, our nation has no conflict, our churches and families live together in harmony. These peaceful seasons are enjoyable, but they come and they go. They don't abide because they're dependent on circumstances and changing situations. But this is not the case here in Romans 5:1. Here, we have only the occurrence in scripture of the only occurrence in scripture of this statement, peace with God. This is more than just an armistice. It's more than just a temporary cessation of conflict. We cannot achieve peace with God. We have no merit on which we can bring harmony into our lives and bring ourselves into harmony with His holiness and His powerfulness and His righteousness. But through our Lord Jesus Christ, the absolute righteous one, the Father's equal,

Jesus Christ. Amen and amen. The Bible says in Philippians chapter 4 and verse number 6, be careful for nothing, but in everything by prayer and supplication with thanksgiving, let your request be made known unto God. And the peace of God, which passeth all understanding, shall keep your hearts and minds through Christ Jesus. Notice carefully, there are things which can fill us with care. And we may take all of these things to God in prayer, and we should. And if we can do this and maintain a thankful heart despite life's burdens, we can enjoy the peace of God. Again, this is not our emotional state. These are not our feelings. This is the peace of God that He has given to those that have been justified by the Lord Jesus Christ. And this is what is missing in the world, folks. As Christians, we have the opportunity to take things to God in prayer, leave them with God, trust them to God, and allow His peace that passes all understanding to keep our hearts and minds in Christ Jesus. Thank God for that peace. And my dear friend, if you don't have the peace of God today, you can come to know Him as your own personal Savior. Admit you're a sinner. Realize that because of that sin, the wages of it is death, but the gift of God is eternal life through Jesus Christ our Lord, through His death, burial, and resurrection. And if you'll believe that and confess to Him with your mouth, He'll put you on the winning side. I am all-

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3: Our forecast is calling for sunshine today with increasing cloud. We'll see high 26 and a humidex of 29. Cloudy with showers overnight tonight, clearing before morning and a low 14. And tomorrow a mix of sun and cloud and a high of 22.
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0: Tyler Hubbard back then right now. 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
6: Our forecast is calling for sunshine today with increasing cloud. We'll see high 26 and a humidex of 29. Cloudy with showers overnight tonight, clearing before morning and a low 14. And tomorrow a mix of sun and cloud and a high of 22.
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2: Our forecast is calling for sunshine today with increasing cloud. We'll see high 26 and a humidex of 29. Cloudy with showers overnight tonight, clearing before morning and a low 14. And tomorrow a mix of sun and cloud and a high of 22.
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0: Dustin Lynch and Small Town Boy, AVR, Today's Best Country. 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
5: Our forecast is calling for sunshine today with increasing cloud. We'll see high 26 and a humidex of 29. Cloudy with showers overnight tonight, clearing before morning and a low 14. And tomorrow, a mix of sun and cloud and a high of 22.
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0: Chad Brownlee with The Lights Go Down, today's Best Country AVR. 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Now, the reason we ask you that is because in Canada, 46% of Canadians polled said they did use one in the past year, yet 68% would still rather wait 2 weeks to see a human doctor than receive that immediate AI diagnosis, which could not be accurate. There is a chance that it's not accurate, and a doctor's going to tell you that. So be a part of our Vogue Optical web poll question right now, avrnetwork.com.
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We play today's best country, and we do it well. AVR. Zach John King and Get to Drinking. Right now, it's Morgan Wallen. I'm the problem.

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2: All righty, ladies and gentlemen, this hour of the Country Top 40 with Fitz is brought to you by the Home Depot. Let's count them down, y'all. My name is Fitz. That's F-I-T with a Z. And it's time to play the hits. Welcome to the most impactful countdown to country music. This is the Country Top 40, right in that sweet spot where summer's still hanging on, but fall is knocking on the door. Football season is days away. Friday night lights are firing up all over North America. And before you know it, the leaves are going to start changing. Everybody's walking around with a pumpkin spice something in their hand. Can you believe that? But we got a big old weekend ahead of us. The 40 biggest songs in the world of country music. Your favorite artists, some great stories, and you and me hanging out together all the way to number one. So let's crank it up. Let's start this thing off where we left it last week. Ella Langley and Morgan Wallen were sitting on top of the country music world with I Can't Love You Anymore.

0: The second week at the top for Ella Langley and Morgan Wallen with I Can't Love You Anymore. And my friends, we're about to find out if they can make it a three-peat. We're going to find out if this duet is going to spend a third week at number one on the most impactful countdown in country music. So what do you say? You ready to count them down? Let's do this.
1: Number 40.
0: I love this dude. Gavin Adcock.

Back around to the countdown with a brand new debut called Wannabe. I'm a big fan of Gavin, y'all. You should go to any of your music platforms and check out his library of work. He's awesome. He's right there at number 40. And another debut at number 39, Corey Kent now with a song he wrote with Austin Goodloe, Matt Roy, Joy Beth Taylor, and Lydia Vaughn. It's called Empty Hands.

That was Corey Kenton, Empty Hands right there. A brand new debut starting off at number 39. Way to go, Corey. I love Corey because he drives a 95 Bronco and I have a 96 Bronco. So we are Bronco brothers. You know, there's a lot of chatter around this next song right now, a song that Brantley Gilbert says he's pretty proud of. And when he says he's proud of something, you know he's proud of it. Brantley, up with Good Damn. I want to repeat that again. Good Damn at number 38. You always-

0: next on the Country Top 40 with Fitz. 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
6: Our forecast is calling for sunshine today with increasing cloud. We'll see high 26 and a humidex of 29. Cloudy with showers overnight tonight, clearing before morning and a low 14. And tomorrow, a mix of sun and cloud and a high of 22.
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Welcome back to the hits of the Country Top 40 with Fitz, doing this thing from the original CT40 studios deep in the heart of Texas. And I'm going to tell you right now, y'all, I mean, I'm hoping we get some cooler temperatures ahead, because I'm sweating my way to the top, headed to number one on the Country Top 40 countdown. What's the temperature where you are? Just go to Country Top 40 with Fitz. You could send me an instant message right now. We're at number 37 with Dry Spell from Casey Musgraves.

Stepping up two to number 37, that was Kacey Musgraves with Dry Spell. You know, Flatland Cavalry's Cleto Cordero wrote this next one with Luke Laird and Aaron Rettier. And Cleto says it's basically an up-tempo heartbreak song, you know, the kind where the music makes you want to move, even though the story is absolutely just killing you. From their brand new album, Work of Heart, here's Flatland Cavalry from the great state of Texas with Never Coming Back, number 36.

0: Never Coming Back from Flatland Cavalry, moving forward one to number 36. And you got Fitz playing all the hits on the Country Top 40. You know, the first time Jacob Hackworth stopped by the CT40 studios in Texas, we went through the normal meet and greet, you know, process. And I'm a big guy. I'm 6'7", right? And the meet and greet process includes a big old manly handshake. And I got one of the best crushings I've ever received. But according to Jacob, there's a reason for that grip.
1: I mean, you gotta have a good handshake. It's proper, right?
2: Yeah, you do. You gotta always let, I mean, just let them know you mean
1: 100%.
2: Business.
1: 100%. It's all business.
2: And look them in the eye like you did me and crushed every single bone in my hand.
1: You made me do that part.
0: Well, message received, Jacob. Firm grip, eye contact, let them know you mean business. I'm just saying, next time we meet, I'm gonna let you know I mean business with a nice friendly fist bump. Next time, all right? Because my hand's still got to make it through the rest of the countdown. Here's Jacob Hackworth up right now with What Took You So Long.

0: 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You ever hear the title of a song and think, well, that's got Cody Johnson written all over it? You know what? So did I. Only problem, Cody didn't even want to hear the dang song. So what in the world made him change his mind? Well, I'm going to let Kojo tell you that story himself after this.
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only countdown playing you the songs and telling you the stories behind all of them. You got Fitz playing the hits, going on a run to number one with Kevin Powers and Shaboozy right now. Number 34, this one's called Move On.

0: Move On from Kevin Powers and Shaboozy, going up one to number 34, and Fitz playing all the hits. And you know, when you're Cody Johnson, Kojo, as I like to call him, Texas cowboy, rodeo guy, you got the hat, the boots, the whole nine yards. People probably think every song you want has to have a horse in it. So when somebody sent Kojo a song called Horseback, he basically thought, oh boy, here we go again. Cody says, I hated the title at first. Everybody knows a lot of times it's spurs, cowboy hats, horses, you know. That's what he'll cut. But he told me when he saw the title Horseback, he thought, well, here we go again. That is until he heard the actual cut, right? The demo. And it's crazy because he said, I went from not really loving the whole idea to wanting to cut that thing right there on the spot. And good thing he hit play on that demo. Up to number 33 this weekend, Kojo and Horseback on CT40 with Fitz.
1: He's a ranch hand in a pinch, man. Hotter than the red on a cattle brand. Cause she's a gold digger with a quick trigger. A cast iron skillet swinging lid flipper. Now he's a double wide on the county line. Sipping on a six pack of Lone Star Light. She did him dirty, took him to the

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She

0: my horseback.
1: Kojo, Cody Johnson, a horseback riding up one, the number 33. Coming up on the Country Top 40 with Fitz. This one's personal. My personal goodbye to Dolly Parton. Coming up next on the Country Top 40. And Dolly, we will always love you. This portion of the Country Top 40 with Fitz is brought to you by my friends at T-Mobile. And T-Mobile, thanks for being part of the Fitz fam.
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We are not quite to sweater weather yet. We're still in that sweaty weather. I don't know about you, but I'm sweating my way down to the top, running toward the number one song in the state of Texas, number 32 right now with Megan Maroney and Medicine. Ain't hurt.

That's Medicine from Megan Maroney, climbing up one to number 32. And Fitz playing all the hits. And coming up, a song that hit the countdown a couple of weeks ago, slid back off, and is back with a vengeance. I mean, way up there at number 31. We got Ella Langley making her first of many appearances this weekend. This time with my boy Co Wetzel. And

0: Wetzel and Ella Langley back in the countdown, way up there at number 31 with Jaded. Now, that one was in the countdown a couple of weeks ago, stepped back out, and then came roaring back in all the way up here. And you know what that means? That means they get the amazing blue ribbons for the Leap of the Week award. So, you know how this goes. All right, wherever you are, at home, at work, in the car, listening on your radio station app, I need your help in just a moment. I'm going to grab my air horns. Just got a brand new air horn last week. And if we could all get together and give him a big old attaboy and attagirl.
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0: Your Leap of the Week is brought to you by my friends at T-Mobile. All right, you're going to have to give me a second for this one because this is personal. And I know it's personal to you if you love country music. But on August 25th, we lost our country music icon, Dolly Parton. And y'all lost a friend. She passed away peacefully in Nashville at 80 years old. There was only one Dolly. Every time I was around her, she made me feel like I was the most important person in the room. She used to look up at this 6'7" Texas boy and call me, "Hey, there's my tall Texas drink of water." She was born in the mountains of East Tennessee, the fourth of 12 children, raised in a family that didn't have much money, but had an awful lot of music and an awful lot of love. And she started performing as a child, sang at the Grand Ole Opry at just 13 years old. A woman of faith and a remarkably generous human being. She can make fun of herself better than anybody else could, and she can walk into almost any room in America and somehow make everybody in that room feel like she belonged to them. So this weekend, Texas and Tennessee, we aren't rivals. We are family. So Dolly, from your tall Texas drink of water, thank you. I will always love you, and so will everybody else. May you rest in his heavenly hand.

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1: That's right, we're playing the hits and counting them down, y'all. My name is Fitz, and I was born to play the hits. And you know what? This is one of those weekends that summer's still got its foot on the gas. School's back. Friday night lights are firing up. College football is so close you can almost hear the band. And down here in Texas, it's still hotter than a parked pickup truck. I'm not kidding. But so is this countdown. We've knocked out 10, 30 big old country hits still to go. So wherever this weekend finds you, first of all, I'm thinking about you. If you're having a hard time in your life, I'm praying for you. But you know what? Think about the ball fields and the backyards and the lakes working, or maybe you're just cruising with the windows down. I got you, and I'm glad you're here. Let's keep on counting them down together all the way to number one.
3: Number 30.
1: He's a long, tall Texan from Conroe, Texas, and he's kicking off the second hour of the countdown. Parker McCollum up right now. And can you believe it? Parker has two little babies. I'm telling you, he's loving life. This song is called Killing Me.

Tim McCall. I'm siding up too, to number 30 with Killing Me and Fitz playing all the hits. And you can catch our next artist on the road for the next couple of weeks with Luke Bryan and Lauren Elena. But for right now, Shane Proffitt's headlining the number 29 song on the Country Top 40 Countdown with Long Live Country. And I couldn't agree with him more.

Shane Proffitt going up to the number 29. Way to go, Shane. Now, here's a song that Chase Matthews says is pretty much him in 3 minutes. And he loves where it comes from, and he loves the message. So you don't have to leave your small town to make something of yourself, all right, or to be somebody's hero. I love that. You could be happy right where you are. Up next to number 28, Chase Matthews, holding it down on the Country Top 40.

0: Look at him go. Chase Matthew on the rise, two places to number 28 with Holding It Down. And as you know, every weekend, I like to pause to celebrate the women who don't just handle life. They look it square in the eye and they say, all right, let's go. What do you got for me? And again, I call it our CT40 Fierce Female. 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
1: And I'll rise like the day I rise up.
0: And this weekend, our Fierce Female is Lily Veiling, a college student who was in Seattle for Seafair. It's an unbelievable event on the lake up there on Lake Washington. And she's just sitting beside Lake Washington reading a book and waiting for the Blue Angels to fly by. Pretty normal, beautiful summer afternoon until she looked up from her book and she saw three little girls who were struggling in the water about 15 yards offshore. Their heads were bobbing, they were yelling, and they were screaming for help. And Lily didn't even sit there wondering if somebody else was going to do something. She just went. She jumped into the water and she helped save all three girls from drowning. And I love this part. Lily wasn't there, you know, working as a lifeguard. She didn't show up that day expecting to be a hero. She was just a young woman reading a book who saw somebody who needed help and decided that that somebody was going to be her. And that is courage. That is instinct. And that is exactly what I mean around here when I say fierce female. So Lily Veiling, this one is for you, because there is no doubt you are a champion of life and a champion for saving lives.

The 2018 Carrie Underwood released The Champion. 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Love y'all up there. 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Protect your family.

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1: Our forecast is calling for sunshine today with increasing cloud. We'll see high 26 and a humidex of 29. Cloudy with showers overnight tonight, clearing before morning and a low 14. And tomorrow, a mix of sun and cloud and a high of 22.
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4: Country music's longest running countdown and the most impactful countdown in country music is back. Welcome to the Country Top 40 with Fitz. Doing this thing from the original CT40 studios deep in the heart of Texas, where the hits continue to be introduced from this very room. We're at number 27 right now with a guy named Luke Combs. I know you know this one. Here he is with Rethink.

Holmes with Rethink Some Things on the move up to number 27. And now we continue with the former guitar tech turned country music superstar. If you're looking for Russell Dickerson, just find the guy in the trucker hat and vintage sleeveless t-shirts and a pair of Wrangler jeans with some pretty cool boots. Russell Mania up right now with Worth Your Wild in number 26.

0: Russell Dickerson moving from number 28 to number 26 with Worth Your While. You know, Blake Shelton has been one of country music's biggest ambassadors for more than 20 years now, which means he has watched this format change a lot. And you got to realize, hey, the only permanent thing is change.
1: This new generation is, they're kind of going back to the well, it feels like. There's the Zach Tops and the Ella Langleys who are just going, yeah, but I'm going to go dig back into the 80s and 70s and kind of mine that ground again and make records that sound like they could live back then.
0: Here's one of the pioneers of it all, Mr. Blake Shelton, and that's no BS. He's got number 25 with Let Him In Anyway.

0: song that'll stop you right there in your tracks. Let Him In Anyway from Blake Shelton. Crawling up two places and taking over at number 25. Coming up on CT40, Graylin James wrote a song so personal. Even the people around him were like, dude, maybe keep this one to yourself? And he almost did. Thank God he didn't, because that song ended up changing everything. The real story behind the song Graylin almost never released. Coming up on the Country Top 40 with Fitz.
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1: We love you, Hudson, and I call him the Justin Bieber of country music right now. My daughter, Drew, is 14 years old and has about 27 Hudson Westbrook posters around her room. I'm not kidding. So come on in, y'all. Listen to the countdown. Grab a drink from the Yeti cooler or over there in the corner. Just kick your feet up. Hudson Westbrook right now with Painted You Pretty, number 24.

0: The latest from Texas's own Hudson Westbrook. Painted You Pretty, checking in at number 24 after moving up one place. As we continue the hits, Graylin James spent years writing songs for other people, and then he finally wrote one that he almost didn't have the guts to release. It was so real, it was personal. He actually went to an ex-girlfriend's wedding and turned that day into a song. Graylin James told me it was so personal that I was afraid to put it out myself. You know, I teased it for the first time on a fake account that had zero followers. And I did that just because I wanted to hit people that just didn't know who I was and just see what happened, right? And I thought I'd get, you know, maybe 100, 200 views max. I got millions of views instead. And there's your answer. Sometimes the story you're almost afraid to tell is the one people feel the most. Now all the way up to number 23, Graylin James listened to the lyrics of this song and Water at a Wedding on the Country Top 40 with Fitz.
1: Well, I didn't want to show up, but our families go way back. So when you said your vows, that's exactly where I sat. Thank God for open bars, because watching all this ain't easy. In the middle of y'all's first dance.

Originally a songwriter, now he is a performer with a song of the biggest countdown in country music, Graylin James with Water at a Wedding, stepping up one to number 23. And right now, you want to go backwards? Let me hit my official backwards reverse button in the studio right there. We're going to go backwards through the country music alphabet from Graylin to Dustin Lynch, the title track off his upcoming album with Easy to Love. Here's Dustin, number 22. Buffy.

0: Justin Lynch and Easy to Love. I just love this guy. Spending another weekend at number 22. Coming up on the Country Top 40, somebody in our country music family has a birthday this week. And y'all, their hit list made this way too much fun. We're going to crack open the vault, jumping back to the 90s for three monster hits right after this.
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They're not just songs with numbers. They're stories waiting to be told. And you got Fitz playing all the hits on the Country Top 40 Countdown, getting ready to go down to the CT40 Vault and get an amazing country music history lesson and celebrate a birthday. Plus, it's really cool and air-conditioned down there, so you're going to love it. We're at number 21 right now with John Parker.

0: John Party with Boots Off, kicking back in the number 21 spot for the second week in a row. And all right, y'all, you ready to crack open the CT40 vault this weekend for a birthday girl who didn't just make country hits? She helped change what a country superstar could look and sound like. Check it out. And listen, I don't want to say anybody's age, but I'm going to say it because she looks absolutely wonderful. 61 is the new 31 for Shania Twain, and she turned 61 on August 28th. So we're going to celebrate with some of the songs that turned her into one of the biggest stars country music has ever seen. And your ticket to the vault, by the way, is brought to you by my friends, by the professional parts people at O'Reilly Auto Parts. And O'Reilly Auto Parts, as always, thanks for being part of the Fitz fam. All I got to do is get scanned in and walk up to our brand new eye retina scanner, which, by the way, is available for sponsorship, by the way. You know what I mean? Anything to do with eyes or glasses or LASIK. You know what? This could be your eye retina scanner on the Country Top 40.
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0: Let me just walk up to it. Hello, how are you?
2: I'm fine. Don't worry about it.
0: Oh, boy. When someone says that, I feel like you should always worry about it. Well, are you okay? 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
0: And we're starting with Shania in full superstar mode. I'm going to take you to 1997, where she releases Come On Over, the massive album that would go on to become the best-selling country album of all time. And from it came one of those songs you still can't hear without singing along.

You're Still the One. What a beautiful song. And then Follow Me This Way. We're just going to head over to this aisle a year later, where Shania gave us an anthem that still feels like a dance floor about 3 seconds after that opening riff hits. I know.

0: I feel like a woman.
1: Man, I feel like a woman from 1999. And let's go back to where the whole thing really took off. Before all of that, before the massive tours, the records, and the superstardom, Shania Twain was still looking for her first number one. And in 1995, she found it. This one spent 2 weeks at number one, and after Any Man of Mine, Shania Twain wasn't just another new voice on country radio anymore. She

0: Twain, Shania Twain's first ever country top 40 radio hit from 1995. And Shania, happy 61st birthday to you. We love you. 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And if you could just follow me right over here this way, all right? Watch your step. We're going to cross over this famous threshold, and I need your help. Can you give me a little hand right now? Give your boy a hand, and let's get this big old stonker of a door to slam shut behind us.
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0: 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The envelope, please. Thank you, sir. All right, this hour of the Country Top 40 is brought to you by my friends at the Home Depot.

0: Welcome back, y'all. Welcome to the Country Top 40 with Fitz, and we're halfway home. You know, this weekend just feels different, right? Doesn't it? Just a little bit. August is running out of the road. The kids are back in school. Friday Night Lights back on. College football, man, right there. Watching some fun NFL games. Somewhere in North America, somebody's already putting up pumpkin spice and everything. I know it. I can feel it. But summer ain't quite ready to let go. So fall is coming, baby, but not yet. So whether you're at the lake for one more weekend, firing up the grill, mowing the yard, running kids all over town, or just cruising with me, crank it up. We got 20 down, 20 big old country hits left to go. The back half of the Country Top 40 with Fitz starts now.
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0: With one of country music's most talked about stories, from a life of crime to a life of country music hit making, for Jelly Roll, the Reverend Roll. Can you tell I like saying that? He's starting up the third hour of the countdown with Hand.

Jelly Roll with his hands up, taking over at number 20 for the second week in a row. Way to go, Jelly. And from one great to the next right now. That's what I love about the Country Top 40. Everything you hear is a hit, a monster hit, the biggest of the big. And a hair under 100 million streams for this one so far. And something is telling me that number's going to keep going up for this. I'm feeling it. I'm watching these numbers just rise by the day. Ella Langley with Loving Life Again.

0: Ella Langley, and I'm proud to say your boy Fitz is an Ella fella, moving up four places to number 19 with Loving Life Again. You ever think about this? What makes a country song so great? The artist behind it? Definitely. Well, we got not one, but four greats on this one. What a lineup. What a headline. What a ticket. Hardy, Morgan Wallen, Eric Church, and Tim McGraw at number 18. Listen to the words of this one. This is called MacArthur.
1: My name's John MacArthur, and I work this dirt.

That song is the truth. What a song. MacArthur, Hardy, Morgan Wallen, Eric Church, and Tim McGraw. Four dudes, one song, up one to number 18. And now we're going to go from a country supersized four-pack to two guys who've turned harmony into a superpower. Dan and Shay keep adding to that monster hit list. Up next at number 17 with Say.

That was Say So from Country Stars and CT40 buddies and family members Dan and Shay, calling number 17 home for the second week running. Coming up next on the Country Top 40 with Fitz, we're getting ready for the good stuff, and I created the good stuff because good feels good. But it's a story about a family's dog who disappears over the edge of a 70-foot cliff, and there's absolutely no way for them to get down to him. So what happens next? Well, I'll tell you what. It's a happy ending, and you're going to like this one. But you don't want to miss it. The good stuff is next.

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5: Our forecast is calling for sunshine today with increasing cloud. We'll see high 26 and a humidex of 29. Cloudy with showers overnight tonight, clearing before morning and a low 14. And tomorrow, a mix of sun and cloud and a high of 22.
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2: We love you, Riley. Thank you so much for that, my friend. And you know what? I was thinking about Halloween already. I think I'm going to grab myself a black cowboy hat and dye my mustache coal black and, you know what I mean, call myself Riley Green this year. Might have to do some bicep curls, right, to bulk up the pythons if I really want to look like them. Riley, up right now with Think As You Drunk, number

Riley Green on the move up one, part of the CT40 Super Stash community. Moving up two spots to number 16 with Think As You Drunk. And from Riley, we're going to take off to a song that Lainey Wilson and John Mayer knew was a hit song the first time they heard it. Isn't that cool? John Mayer on country radio in 2026. Lainey and John right now checking in number 15 with Phone, Keys, Wallet. And if you're leaving your house right now, make sure that you have your phone, keys.

0: mom, my phone, keys, wallet, and you. Lainey Wilson and John Mayer right there with phone, keys, wallet, pushing forward one place to number 15. And, you know, I like to take a break every weekend and talk about all the good stuff going on out there. You know what I mean? The world is full of craziness, right? Craziness is just being thrown out all over the world. But sometimes you just need a story that makes you smile and reminds you that there are still a whole lot of really, really great people out there. And your good stuff this weekend is brought to you by Sleep Number.
1: That's the good stuff.
0: Up in Nova Scotia, there's a dog named Reese went on what turned into a pretty terrifying adventure. Reese was at Blomidian Provincial Park when somehow he went over the edge of a cliff and he fell 70 feet, eventually landing in some bushes above a steep, rocky slope, right? Almost certain death. That's when the firefighters showed up. They sent a drone into the air to search the cliffside, and they were able to locate Reese. Then members of the Kings County Rope Rescue Team geared up, lowered two rescuers down the face of the cliff, and they got Reese secured, and they slowly brought everybody safely back to the top. And Reese, buddy, maybe stay a little further away from the edge next time. And there you go. That's the good stuff. And I can't think of a better song to put behind this story. Mr. Coconut Man, Billy Currington, up right now with Like My...

0: Your good stuff song of the week from Mr. Coconut Man, Billy Currington. He released Like My Dog on October 10th, 2011 as a single from his 2010 album, Enjoy Yourself. And that's what the good stuff is all about. And speaking of more good stuff, your good stuff is brought to you by Sleep Number. 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Coming up on the Country Top 40 with Fitz, you know, I've talked to Luke Bryan a bunch over the years. Greatest guy in the world, but the answer he gave me to one of my questions hit different. I asked him, after all the hits, all the awards, all the sold-out shows, what are you most proud of? And his answer had absolutely nothing to do with music. Luke is about to get real about the life he's built when nobody's watching, and I love this. Coming up next on the Country Top 40 with Fitz.
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0: Thank you so much for spending part of

And the story goes on this one that Zach John King needed to write a song about that thing that whiskey does to him every once in a while. You know, a couple of Jack and Cokes in, and suddenly a bad relationship doesn't seem so bad anymore. Zach, up right now. We'll get to drinking. Number 4.

Get to drinking from ZJK. Zach John King going up one to number 14. And we're getting so close. I can't believe it, to the top 10 songs of the week. And now that we heard from Zach, it's time to hear from, how about another Zach? Zach to Zach, back to back, track to track. How about that? Zach Top enters in at number 13, part of the CT40 Super Stash community with South of

0: Zach Top hitting the city near you on his cold beer and country music tour. Be looking for that. Rising up one to number 13 this week as we're getting so close to the top 10 with South of Sanity. And I was just thinking about this the other day. When you look at Luke Bryan's career, there's a million things he could point to and say, you know what, I'm really proud of that. But when I talked about all these years of success, you know, what mattered most to him wasn't something you could hang on a wall. It was making a life that just still feels real.
1: You know, the fact that I've been able to be a big celebrity and live the celebrity life, but the fact that I've also been able to live like a real human too. I mean, I don't hide in the house and not leave the house because I'm so worried that somebody's going to want a picture while I'm eating dinner or lunch. So I'm most proud of where I'm at right now. And, you know, I can't really, I don't get bogged down with a little regret here and there.
0: And maybe that's a pretty good definition of success. Not just loving what you built, but loving the life that you get to go home to. That's all that matters. With country, and she knows it. Here's Luke, number 12.

Luke Bryan backing up one to number 12 with Country, and she knows it. Coming up, your CT40 with Fitz, fan favorite, Music with Memories, and this one got me, y'all. It really did. A listener sent me a story about her dad, his old truck, and one country song that didn't mean much to her as a kid, but years later, she finally understood every word. So you might want to grab a Kleenex for this next one. Your Music with Memories is coming up next.

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7: We're back to the hits, getting so close to the top 10 songs of the week on the Country Top 40 with Fitz, with an artist who just wrapped up his Still the Problem tour with 23 sold-out dates at 12 stadiums, including several record breakers. I mean, matter of fact, that should be Morgan Wallen's new name, just Record Breaker. I'm just going to start calling him Record Breaker from now on because he seems unstoppable, and I can't wait to see what he's going to give us next. Right now, Morgan up at number 11 with Ben.

Morgan, record breaker Wallen, moving up two to capture this week's number 11 song with Been By Now. So if you follow me on social media, I asked you this week, what's that one country song that you can't hear without taking you somewhere? You know what I mean? Not on a map. I'm talking about back in time. And this is one that really hit me. Thank you so much for sending me your music with memories. Your music with memories is all brought to you by T-Mobile and T-Mobile again. Thank you so much for being part of the Fitz fam. I received a message from Megan, and Megan writes, what's up, Fitz, the guy who plays the hits? My song is Tim McGraw, Humble and Kind, and my dad used to play it in his truck when I was in high school. At the time, I thought it was just another one of his dad lectures set to music, and he'd always say, listen to the words, listen to the words. And I lost him a couple of years ago to cancer. And Fitz, I know that you lost your dad, Green Beret Bob, a couple of months ago to cancer, and I just hate that word. I hate cancer. And now I have two kids of my own. And every time that that song comes on, I turn it up because suddenly I understand everything that he was trying to tell me. And now I'm saying the same things to my children. Sincerely, Megan Endress, Des Moines, Iowa. Megan, thank you so much for that. And you know what, man, that is exactly what Music with Memories is all about. You know, a song could be 3 or 4 minutes long and somehow hold 30 years of your life right there inside it. And there's another little piece that makes this one special. Lori McKenna wrote Humble and Kind as a list of the things she wanted to make sure that she had told her husband and their 5 kids. And then Tim McGraw took it all the way to number 1. So, Megan, thank you for sharing your dad with us this weekend. And I'm so sorry for your loss. So turn this one up for him. Here's Tim McGraw. You know.

0: Written by Laurie McKenna and taken all the way to number one on the Country Top 40 Countdown by Tim McGraw back in April of 2016. Tim right there with your Music with Memories Song of the Week, Humble and Kind. And what about you? Do you have a special song in your heart with your special memory attached to it? My favorite reading of the entire week. Just go to Country Top 40 with Fitz on Facebook. Send me a message at the very top. Make sure it says Music with Memories. I'm grateful for the things you share with me. I'm not kidding. So grateful for you. And your Music with Memories is brought to you by my friends at T-Mobile.
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0: All right. It's game time, y'all. It's game time. And this hour of the Country Top 40 with Fitz is brought to you by the Home Depot. Let's go.
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0: My friend, it's time to climb. And you got Fitz playing the hits on the Country Top 40 Countdown. And y'all, we have officially reached the red zone. I can't believe it's the last weekend of August. School is back. Friday night lights are glowing. College football, summer's still hanging on by a thread. And half of America is already dreaming about that first cool morning. So whatever this weekend looks like for you, mowing the yard, firing up the grill, hauling kids to ball games, working a shift, or just riding around with me, I appreciate you. This is what we have been building toward all show. 10 songs left. The 10 biggest country songs in the world. And this is where the heavyweights live, baby. Go ahead and say it with me right now. It's top 10 time.
4: This is Casey Malone from Denver, Colorado. How you doing, Fitz? Joel, my favorite artist ever, have got a song together. I love it. I can't believe it. Lauren Elena and Chase Matthew on one song, All My Exes. Can't wait to hear it on the Country Top 40. I love the show.
5: Number 10.
0: What's going on, KC? I love that. KC and the Sunshine Band. No, thank you so much for the voice memo and a big shout out to the Fitz fam listening on the mighty KYGO in Denver. Man, I appreciate you so much. Here's your song, KC. Lauren Elena, Chase Matthew checking in right now with All My Exes. I know.

0: All My Exes from Lauren Elena and Chase Matthew with a quick double jump up to number 10. You know, it's always cool when you get to watch somebody you believed in from the beginning start winning. And that's been George Burge around here. I mean, I have still got the hat that he gave me when he was just starting out in country music. So naturally, I decided that after all this support, I should probably get some say in the floor plan of his brand new home that he's building.
1: You're looking good, man. I mean, I can't do. Yes, I can believe it. I just hope you can.
2: I cannot. But you've had my back from day one. So
1: day one. I still got the hat. But I want you to build a basketball court inside of your brand new house.
2: Okay. And just put Fitz on the half court.
1: Fitz or the Country Top 40 logo. We're in. George Burge, congrats. Good to see you, man.
0: We're all rooting for George Burge right here with Luke Bryan at number 9.

Getting Myself from John Morgan, advancing one to number eight. Country Top 40. Coming up on the Country Top 40 with Fitz, when you think about Kenny Chesney's people, you might think country singers, songwriters, maybe some of his buddies out on tour, right? Hitting the boat in the Caribbean. But no, Kenny says his real tribe might actually be the boat people. That's right. And I'm going to explain exactly what I mean by that. The boat people.

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My name is Fitz, and welcome back to the Country Top 40. And Taylor Swift's carrying the torch right now from the unbelievable movie Toy Story 5. You could hear this song featured in it at number 7 with I Knew It, I Knew You.

like that. And I've spent so much time on boats and in boating communities and writing songs with those characters. And honestly, just living life with those kinds of characters and those kinds of guys, I feel a lot of commonality with people that live that kind of life. I mean, I bet he does. Dude lives in the Caribbean, you know, most of the year. Suddenly, about half of Kenny's catalog makes perfect sense, doesn't it? The boats, the beaches, the islands. That ain't branding, y'all. That is his life. And he's riding that wave straight up the countdown at number 6. Kenny Chesney, Carry On.

0: staying on with Carry on the Rise Up One to number 6. 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And coming up, Morgan Wallen has never been too interested in putting his music in one little box, you know, country, rock, alternative, even a little hip hop. He says there's a reason all of it keeps finding its way into his records. And Morgan is going to explain that to you coming up on CT40.
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6: Country Top 40. Welcome back to the hits on the Country Top 40 with Fitz. Inside the top five right now. Can you believe it? With an artist who's given a free welcome back to campus concert for students at the University of Wisconsin next weekend. And you know what? That's the right way to kick off a brand new semester. But we got Kane Brown right here, right now, this weekend on the CT40 stage at number five with Woman.

JB, Kane Brown holding strong at number five with Woman. And you know, now one thing that I've learned about Morgan Wallen over the years, never try to guess who he's going to make music with next, like ever. Country, rock, hip hop. The guy grew up listening to every single bit of it, and you could hear it in the way he makes his music. Morgan told me, he says, Fitz, just because of all the influences that I've had throughout my life, listening to every single type of music, that's sort of my identity. And Morgan will go just about anywhere a great song takes him, but somehow it always finds its way back home to country. And this time he brought Ella Langley along for the ride with him, two of the biggest names in the world of country music. Together at number four, Ella Langley and Morgan Wallen with I Can't Love You Anymore.

0: Ellen Langley and Morgan Wallen backing up three places to number four with I Can't Love You Anymore. Oh, you know what this means. Since they were the number one artist last week on the Country Top 40 Countdown, that means the throne has been vacated. So who are we going to be crowning as this week's country music royalty? We're about to find out in just a few more minutes on the most impactful countdown in country music. So come on back to the Country Top 40 with Fitz.
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Welcome back to the hits on the Country Top 40 with Fitz, and we're getting dangerously close to number one. I'm getting nervous. I'm not going to lie. I do start sweating a little bit. I do. At number three, a song that recently picked up an unexpected new co-writer. Noah Kahan's team felt that Stella Lefty's Boston sounded a little bit too close to Stick Season. And Stella says that that song wasn't on her mind when she wrote it, but rather than turn it into a big legal mess, her team gave Noah a retroactive writing credit. Drama over. Song still flying on the radio. They all worked it out, right? They found creative compromise. All the way up to number three. I like it when he's nice to me. Stella Lefty and

Stella Lefty with Boston going up 2 to number 3. And you got Fitz playing the hits. And y'all, before we keep climbing on the countdown, all right, you're going to have to give me a second for this one because this is personal. And I know it's personal to you if you love country music. But on August 25th, we lost our country music icon, Dolly Parton. And y'all lost a friend. She passed away peacefully in Nashville at 80 years old. There was only one Dolly. Every time I was around her, she made me feel like I was the most important person in the room. She used to look up at this 6'7" Texas boy and call me, "Hey, there's my tall Texas drink of water." She was born in the mountains of East Tennessee, the fourth of 12 children, raised in a family that didn't have much money, but had an awful lot of music and an awful lot of love. And she started performing as a child, sang at the Grand Ole Opry at just 13 years old. A woman of faith and a remarkably generous human being. She can make fun of herself better than anybody else could, and she could walk into almost any room in America and somehow make everybody in that room feel like she belonged to them. So this weekend, Texas and Tennessee, we aren't rivals. We are family. So Dolly, from your tall Texas drink of water, thank you. I will always love you, and so will everybody else. May you rest in his heavenly hands. Sometimes after something like this, you know, a song title just lands a little different, right? At number 2 this week, here's Luke Combs and Be By You.

Holmes with Be By You, spending another weekend in at number two. And I can't believe it. Welcome to the Country Top 40 with Fitz. We've been counting them down from 40 all the way to right now. We've already crossed off last week's number one from the list. That means a brand new number one is on the way. So place your bets now, folks. Place your bets here. Because we're coming back with the biggest song in the world in country music. Stay close. 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More coming up. 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CT40 on AVR. And your warm-up to number one is brought to you by IHOP. Country Top 40. All right, y'all. Before we find out who's got the number one song in country music in the world this weekend, we got to warm this thing up. And on the last weekend of August, I wanted a song that feels like summer sort of slipping away. School's back, sun's going down a little earlier, but you're still trying to squeeze one more night out of it. And that's Watermelon Moonshine. Lainey Wilson wrote it about that first summer love when you're 17. You know, you think you know everything. And your parents know you don't know a dang thing. Lainey's even talked about the influence of Dina Carter's Strawberry Wine. You know, that same feeling of looking back at young love through older eyes. And we all have our own version, don't we? A truck, a lake, a bonfire, a first kiss, somebody you haven't seen in about 20, 25 years. And then the right song comes on, and for 3 minutes, you're 17 again. Perfect for the last weekend of August. Here's Lainey Wilson and Watermelon Moonshine, your warm-up to number one.

0: Lainey Wilson and Watermelon Moonshine, your warm-up to number one, hitting number one on the Country Top 40 Countdown, October 7th, 2023. And that warm-up to number one was brought to you by my friends at IHOP. And I got to say, IHOP, what's up? Thank you so much for always being part of the Fitz fam on the Country Top 40. And all right, y'all, can you feel it? Are you feeling what I'm feeling? We've made it. Number one is here. But before I tell you who owns the biggest song in the world this week, I've got a clue. I sat down with this dude and we could have talked music, touring, fame, all the normal stuff, but nope. We spent our time nerding out over trucks, Duramax, Cummins, compound turbos, body styles. We went full truck guy and half of y'all are like, well, heck yeah. And the other half have absolutely no idea what I just said, but listen close because somewhere in this conversation is a big old clue to who's sitting at number one. Let's find out.
1: Now, clearly, I know that the, you're a Duramax sort of guy, but it's hard.
2: I'm a GM guy because of my grandpa.
1: Okay.
2: That's why.
1: But can you answer me this question? It's hard to deny that a compound turbo on a straight six Cummins can't be beat.
2: Well, that's the opinion of a lot of people, I would say. If you're a Cummins guy, you're probably biased. But I would say nothing sounds better than an L5P with twins.
1: Dang.
2: Yeah.
1: All right, I would agree with you.
2: I would go, obviously we're going to go 17 to 19 body style. Mm-hmm. That's the best looking. Mm-hmm. When it was still made out of, pure metal.
1: Ooh.
2: You know?
1: Yes.
2: But anyways, I could talk trucks.
1: I know you could. Talking Trucks with Bailey Zimmerman. Yep. We're going to do more of that.
0: Come on. Talking Trucks with Bailey Zimmerman. And now you understand why that conversation couldn't have worked out any better because after all that talk about Duramaxes, Cummins, and which truck sounds the best, there's only one truck that matters right now. Because this weekend on the Country Top 40 with Fitz, Bailey Zimmerman has driven Chevy Silverado to the promised land. Here's Bailey Zimmerman with Chevy Silverado, number one in country music.

0: That was Bailey Zimmerman, your brand new number one artist of the week on the Country Top 40 with Fitz. Bailey climbing up 3 to number 1 with Chevy Silverado. And Bailey, way to go, man. He wrote that one with Tucker Bethard, Heath Warren, Gavin Lucas, and Anna Juber. A huge, massive CT40 congrats to you and your entire team. I know you are listening to the countdown right now, celebrating in Nashville, Tennessee, and I just want to say congratulations and many, many more. Country Top 40. And that is how we count them down from number 40 to number 1. That is this week's presentation of the 40 biggest hits in country music, compiled and ranked each week by MediaBase 24/7. And I want to give a shout out to the CT40 staff, including Cody Culberson, the Notorious DEP, Deborah Evans Price, Nick Allen, Drew Brownfield, and Scott Mahalik. The Country Top 40 comes to you each week from the good folks at North Star Audio, and we do it all from the original OGHQ CT40 studios deep in the heart of Texas. I am Fitz. Can't wait to see you next weekend. We're going to find out if Bailey Zimmerman can snag another week at number 1 in that Chevy Silverado. Have a great week ahead. Stay strong. If you're going through something right now, man, you're going to get through it. And just remember to think big, because you're thinking anyway. And who's better than you?
1: Nobody!
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1: Hello, happy Sunday, and welcome back to Maritime Center Stage. I hope that you've had a great week and a good weekend. And I hope that you're ready for some East Coast music. My name is Lexi. I am your host for this evening's show. We kind of do this every weekend, so you might be used to it by now. But if you are new here, Maritime Center Stage is a place where we can get together and listen to and appreciate some incredible Atlantic Canadian musicians. And I love this time of the week because these guys deserve so much love and praise. We have so much talent here on the East Coast of Canada, and I really like to have the opportunity to share that with you. Our show tonight is stacked with some of your favorites like Alan Doyle, Carolina East, Wichita, and more. And of course, we've got some new tracks for you as well, including a new one from Sean Michael Ryan that I think you are going to love. That's all coming up in a little bit. In the meantime, we are kicking things off with E.B. Anderson and the Resolutes, 7 Come 11 on Maritime Center Stage.

Justin Fancy makes me wanna Maritime Center stage. Coming up next, one of my favorite tracks from Elise Aaron. It's Cowboy.

0: Maritime Center Stage. We just heard from Alan Doyle, and I'm about to introduce you to what might be your new favorite East Coast musician. His name? Sean Michael Ryan. If you don't know him yet, you're about to. Because, I mean, first of all, this guy is a mountain of a man. He is 6'4", covered in tattoos, which really drives home that point of heavier side of country, which is where he found his niche in the music scene. He's been working with some incredible songwriters and producers in Nashville. He's from New Brunswick himself, but he's bopped around, of course, in Nashville, as one does. And his new single has been co-written by Aaron Goodwin. It has already gotten over 200,000 streams in just its first 2 days since it's been out digitally. And now we are bringing it to the airwaves here on the radio. It's called Tear in the Rain. Sean Michael Ryan on Maritime Center Stage, debuting right here for you.
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0: Maritime Center Stage. We are about halfway through our show already. We just heard from Mallory Johnson, but we still got more to come. Wichita is on the way, but first, Carolina East, Hunger, up next.
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little Wichita. She's My Whiskey on Maritime Center Stage. I hope you are enjoying yourself as much as I am. It has been such a joy for me to be able to bring this show to you for the last couple years. I honestly am so, so lucky and so thankful for you that you are listening to this show. Elsie Morden, Spontaneous, is up next.

0: we've just got a couple more songs left to go. We've got Mark Cameron with Black Coffee on the way, but first, Michaela Lynn is up next with 1+1 on Maritime Center Stage.
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once again, my name is Lexi, and I wanted to say thank you for tuning in to this show tonight and every other week, weekend night. I don't know what you would call this. It's Sunday, every other Sunday night. Either way, what I'm trying to say is I appreciate you, and so do these East Coast artists. And if you or someone you know think you should be featured on this show, we would love to hear from you. We would love to get you some airplay. Please send us your music, send us your socials, whatever you've got. We would love to hear that and get you heard as well. Same place, same time next week. Maritime Center Stage. Thank you. Have a great, great week.

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